Bass baritone Chen Yang performing Sentiments Autumn by Yao Chen. Yu Jia led the NCPA Orchestra, opening this concert from Beijing's National Center for the Performing Arts. We continue our visit to China's NCPA next week as Xiao Cha Liu leads the orchestra in Gustav Mahler's Symphony No. 3 with mezzo-soprano Zhu Huilin, and we'll hear Qigong Chen's orchestral suite, Wu Xing, The Five Elements. Coming up shortly from this concert with Liu Jia and the NCPA Orchestra, Anton Bruckner's Symphony No. 4, The Romantic. Conductor Liu Jia has been a powerhouse in classical music since accepting his first major post in 1991 at the age of 26, when he became music director of the Teatro Lirico Giuseppe Verdi in Trieste, Italy. Today, he leads the resident orchestra of China's National Center for the Performing Arts as both chief conductor and music director. Over the years, he's helped shape this young ensemble into one of China's most exciting orchestras, combining his international experience with a deep connection to the country's vibrant classical music scene. And next, he leads the orchestra in Anton Bruckner's Symphony No. 4, The Romantic Symphony. It begins with a scene that could come straight from a fairy tale. A quiet morning in the Austrian countryside with a lone horn calling through the mist. Bruckner called it his Romantic Symphony, and throughout the music we hear forests, hunting calls, village dances, and great waves of orchestral sound. Bruckner turns the landscape into something enormous, part dream, part spiritual journey, that unfolds a world of its own. Here are music director Liu Jia and the NCPA Orchestra in Anton Bruckner's Symphony No. 4, The Romantic.

The Romantic Symphony of Anton Bruckner, his fourth symphony. Liu Jia conducted the NCPA Orchestra from their home, the National Center for the Performing Arts in Beijing, closing out this concert from China. There's still more time for music with this great orchestra. Here they are in Wagner's Overture to the Flying Dutchman. They're led by their music director, Liu Jia.

Closing our time with the NCPA Orchestra, that was the overture to Wagner's opera, The Flying Dutchman. The orchestra was led by their music director, Liu Jia. This program was produced by Daniel Goldberg. Special thanks to Rebecca Neistat, the WFMT Radio Network team, and the media team at the NCPA. The executive producers are Roger White and Jennifer Ho Kwong. Next week, our series of concerts from Beijing's National Center for the Performing Arts continues as Liu Xiaocha leads the orchestra in Gustav Mahler's Symphony No. 3 with mezzo-soprano Zhu Huiling. And we'll hear Qigong Chen's orchestral suite, The Five Elements. I'm Jan Weller. Thanks for listening.

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0: 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Played there by violinist Stefan Jakiv and pianist Max Levinson.
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0: Samuel Taylor Coleridge's poem Kubla Khan, given the musical treatment there. The Pleasure Dome of Kubla Khan by composer Charles Tomlinson Griffiths.
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0: What a work. Thrilling and beautiful. The Triple Concerto for Saxophone, Horn, and Cello by the Welsh composer Gwilym Simcock. Recorded there live at the Royal Albert Hall at the 2026 BBC Proms Festival just a couple of weeks back. Jess Gillum, soprano saxophone, Ben Goldscheider played the horn, and Sheku Kane Mason was the cellist there with the BBC Symphony Orchestra led by Sakari Oromo. 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Look for the Proms highlights, but keep in mind, they're only there for a couple of weeks.
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0: Will Gregory, the composer of that piece, English musician and record producer and electronic musician as well. A piece of his called Orbit, the Jess Gillum soprano saxophone ensemble performing.
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0: two deconstructions, as it were, of the canon by Johann Pachelbel by Brian Eno. Played there by the Cockpit Ensemble, conducted by another fine composer, Gavin Bryars, in that classic recording from the late 1970s. I'm Steve Seal. 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

0: Day Dawn by Sally Beamish, based on an old fiddle tune, an old Celtic fiddle tune, the Swedish Chamber Orchestra conducted by Ola Rudner. 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Click on Hosted Shows and you'll find it there. Jennifer Allen puts together the playlists on the program. I'm Steve Seal. 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

0: When Swan Lake premiered in the late 1800s, it was a bit of a failure for Tchaikovsky. It got a lot of criticism. The dancers thought the choreography was too hard to dance to, and people thought the dancing distracted from the brilliant score. Today, it's one of the greatest and most performed ballets of all time. Dance of the Swans from Tchaikovsky's Swan Lake, performed there by the Royal Philharmonic Orchestra with violinist Barry Griffiths and conductor Charles McCarris.
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0: The Danish National Chamber Orchestra, conducted by Adam Fischer, playing Symphony No. 15 by Mozart. From one child prodigy, we'll hear another, coming up in about 5 minutes.
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Guitarist Zhu Feiyong was born at the end of the Cultural Revolution in China. And by the time she became a teenager, she was enamored with the guitar. But even though the Cultural Revolution had been over for years, the guitar still wasn't taken as a serious

0: superstardom on stage with that performance. Pianist Marta Argerich and violinist Gidon Kramer with the Orpheus Chamber Orchestra playing a concerto for piano and violin by Felix Mendelssohn.
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0: violinist Patricia Shee and harpist Marianne Lamontec, with A Fantasy by Camille Saint-Saëns on Music Through the Night. I'm Jalene Kahn, and I hope you're doing well tonight. It's really good to have your company. Coming up, we'll hear some music from what's been called the greatest comic ballet of the 19th century. That's in about 5 minutes.
1: From the Vermont Public Classical Concert Digest, the Counterpoint Vocal Ensemble and the Chorus of Opera Company of Middlebury present Patria Oppressa, operatic scenes lamenting oppression and protesting tyranny, by Verdi, Berlioz, Mussorgsky, Beethoven, and others, Saturday, September 26th at 7:30 at Norwich Congregational Church, and Sunday, September 27th at 4 at College Street 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Pianist Paul Orgel will give a UVM faculty recital, including works by Debussy, Ravel, Poulenc, and Bach, Sunday, September 27th at 3 at UVM Recital Hall in Burlington, admission by donation.
0: In the 1950s, a high school in Montana commissioned William Grant Still to write some music for them. In the piece, William Grant Still reflected his interest of American folk art and music. This is the piece that he wrote for that high school. It's a serenade.

0: Coppelia was known as the greatest comic ballet of the 19th century. We just heard music from Act One by Leo Delib. Richard Bonning conducted the National Philharmonic Orchestra.
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0: Franz Doppler was one of the great flute players of the Romantic era, and that's a piece of music he originally wrote for two flutes, for him and his brother to play. Hungarian Pastoral Fantasy by Franz Doppler. James Galway orchestrated that version that we heard performed by the Tokyo Concert Orchestra and flutist Jean-Pierre Rampal on Music Through the Night. A Beethoven string quartet is coming up in just a minute. I'm Jalene Kahn, and I hope you can stick around.
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0: A Horn Concerto by English composer Ruth Gipps. That was the BBC Philharmonic Orchestra with soloist Martin Owen and conductor Ruman Gamba.
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0: Guitar Sonatina by Manuel Ponce, performed by guitarist Manuel Barrueco, who says that music is what feelings sound like. And of course, through music, we can communicate so many feelings that you sometimes just can't express with words.
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0: A Waltz Suite for Piano Four Hands by Melanie Boni. That was Roberto Proceda and Alessandra Amara.
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The composer who wrote this music had a sense of humor that not everybody liked. Throughout some of the pieces of music he wrote, there are these hidden messages inside. Some pieces of music are just downright practical jokes. That's kind of the case with this music, the final movement from a string quartet by Haydn. Coming up, you'll hear the entire string quartet and listen for that not-so-hidden message in the final movement that hopefully will have you laughing. That's coming up in about 10 minutes.

The Scherzo Movement from a trio for flute, cello, and piano by Luis Ferranc, performed by the Linos Ensemble. Hi there, I'm Jalene Kahn. It's great to have your company. I hope you're doing well. Stick around and you'll hear music from George Gershwin, a piece of music that when it premiered included souvenirs from Paris on stage at Carnegie Hall. That's in about 25 minutes. Next, the Bournemouth Symphony Orchestra and conductor José Sarabriere perform Legend No. 2 by Antonín Dvořák.

Someone once said that only a master could write melodies and harmonies like that. And they were talking about the Legends from Antonín Dvořák. Legend number 2 was performed there by the Bournemouth Symphony Orchestra under conductor José Sarabriere. Franz Joseph Haydn is known as the father of the string quartet, and he wrote a lot of them. A couple of them have these hidden messages inside, and a couple have some messages inside that are not so hidden. This string quartet is called The Joke, and listen to the final movement. It'll have you wondering if the music is really over. The joke is on the audience. Are they going to get up and stand up and applaud? Or are they going to wait until the piece is actually finished?

0: That final 30 seconds or so of that music is how it gets its nickname. It makes you think, it's over. I loved that. But then the music starts up again. And then it makes you think, oh, it's over. I liked that. And then the music starts up again. The Joke, String Quartet No. 30 by Franz Joseph Haydn. That was the Spectral Quartet. We get to head to Paris with music by George Gershwin coming up in just a couple minutes.
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Interlude from Suite for String Orchestra by Susan Spain Dunk. Douglas Bostock conducted the South German Chamber Orchestra. When George Gershwin wrote this piece of music and it premiered at Carnegie Hall in New York City, there were four taxi horns that were a part of the orchestra. Gershwin had brought these home from Paris to be a part of this performance. An American in Paris by George Gershwin.

0: An American in Paris by George Gershwin. Eduardo Mata conducted the Dallas Symphony Orchestra.
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2: Good morning. From the Fairbanks Museum in St. Johnsbury, this is the Eye on the Sky forecast. Today's autumnal equinox at 8:05 this evening marks the beginning of fall on the calendar, but the seasonal transition is well underway. It's been cool for several days, though September thus far is averaging right about normal. Cool high pressure to our north will deliver lots of sunshine and a cool day, followed by a crisp night with scattered frost, except in the warmer locations, especially near Lake Champlain. Sunny, cool weather continues through Thursday. Now your forecast details. Any morning clouds giving way to increasing sunshine, mostly sunny by afternoon, not quite so breezy and cool, in the low to mid-60s, a few upper 50s over the higher terrain north. Tonight, mostly clear, a few high clouds far south, areas of valley fog, and scattered frost, especially in the cold spots, lows 30s to low 40s. Tomorrow, any fog burns off to sunshine in the 60s. I'm meteorologist Mark Breen with an Eye on the Sky.
3: This is the Composer's Datebook for September 22nd. I'm John Bird. In the 1970s, the Afro-American Music Opportunities Association collaborated with Columbia Records to create an audio anthology of works by underrepresented Afro-American composers, dubbed the Black Composers Series. It became a famous series of LPs devoted to recent works by then-contemporary composers, as well as notable works from the 18th and 19th centuries. One of the earliest composers represented in Columbia's Black Composer Series was José Mauricio Nunes Garcia, who was born in Brazil on today's date in 1767. His grandparents had been African slaves. His parents were Brazilians of mixed race. And since their young son showed great musical abilities, he was encouraged to pursue musical studies and eventually secured a prestigious position of Master of Music at the Royal Chapel in Rio. By that time, Garcia had also become a Roman Catholic priest. Sacred music in 18th century Brazil was heavily influenced by the symphonic mass settings of Haydn and Mozart. Garcia, in fact, had conducted the first performance of Mozart's Requiem in Rio de Janeiro. Garcia's own Requiem Mass, which proved to be one of his most famous and often performed works, was the one selected for inclusion in Columbia Records' Black Composers Series. Composer's Datebook is produced by APM, American Public Media, in collaboration with the American Composers Forum, reminding you that all music was once new.
4: Good morning. I'm Helen Lyons. Thanks so much for your company here on Vermont Public Classical on this Tuesday, September 22nd. Coming up here in the 7 o'clock hour, a trumpet concerto from Haydn contemporary Johann Wilhelm Hertel, a wonderfully moody piece from Fanny Mendelssohn, her Fantasia in G minor duet for cello and piano, a piano sonata, early one, from Beethoven, and we will jump right into the day with Jules Massenet's Orchestral Suite No. 5, his Neapolitan Scenes, at the end of the hour. But we'll begin in these fast-fading hours of summer by just reliving a little Midsummer Night's Dream here with Ottmar Schuck, writing in 1945 his Summer Night tone poem, The Camerata Bern, perform.

Othmar Schuch's Summer Night, inspired by a poem of the same name by Gottfried Keller, the image of young men harvesting corn by moonlight.

Johann Wilhelm Hertel's Trumpet Concerto in D Major. Neville Mariner led the Academy of St. Martin in the Fields with Håkon Hardenberger, trumpet soloist here on Vermont Public Classical, where we are thankful for the support that we receive from our listeners. 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Coming up on Friday evening, Electric Earth Concerts presents Cinematic Refuge, music by John Adams, Max Richter, Philip Glass, Bernard Herrmann, and Eric Korngold, played by the Catalyst Quartet, Friday at 7 at the First Church in Jaffrey, New Hampshire. Find the details at electricearthconcerts.org. We turn now to a lovely example of Fanny Mendelssohn's salon music written for her family. Her 1829 Fantasia in G minor for cello and piano, dedicated to her brother Paul. Raffaello Groms, cello, and Julian Rehm, piano, perform.

0: Fanny Mendelssohn's Fantasia in G minor, Rafaela Grohm's cello, and Julian Rehm piano, performing here on Vermont Public Classical. And it is the cello and piano combo that features on tonight's Fiesta. Let's find out more.
1: Hola, I am composer Elvio Barilari, your host for Fiesta. 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Next on Fiesta.
0: Tune in tonight at 9 o'clock for Fiesta here on Vermont Public Classical. 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We thank you so much. And we turn now to Beethoven, and his piano sonata number 6 in F major has sort of been regarded as one of his least important sonatas, perhaps because it's not very long or monumental. But one musicologist whose analysis I found says, no, this is a hidden gem here. Listen out for unexpected harmonic turns in the first movement, and then a very unusual, slightly gloomy minuet of the second. And the last movement, they say, is one of the best things Beethoven has ever written, a mischievous, scampering, hyper-orchestral thing that never looks anything like a proper fugue, but sounds a lot like a fugue and contains sudden windows of translucent, luminous light. Garrick Olson performs.

Derek Olson performing Beethoven's Piano Sonata No. 6 in F major, written in the late 1790s. And coming up on Friday evening, some of the more famous piano sonatas on display. Pianist Annemieke McLean presents an evening of Beethoven's most beloved sonatas, the Moonlight, Tempest, and Pathétique. That's Friday at 7 at the United Church of Stratford. 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Well, we will really dive into the remainder of this hour and hopefully set you up for a nice energetic day with Jules Massenet's Orchestral Suite No. 5, his Neapolitan Scenes. Jean-Yves Ossance leads the New Zealand Symphony Orchestra.

0: I believe the technical term for that kind of piece is a romp. That was Jules Massenet's Orchestral Suite No. 5, his Neapolitan Scenes. Jean-Yves Ossens led the New Zealand Symphony Orchestra here on Vermont Public Classical. 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the Eye on the Sky forecast with a flute sonata in C major for today's 8 o'clock Bach.
1: Good morning. From the Fairbanks Museum in St. Johnsbury, this is the Eye on the Sky forecast. Today's autumnal equinox at 8:05 this evening marks the beginning of fall on the calendar, but the seasonal transition is well underway. It's been cool for several days, though September thus far is averaging right about normal. Cool high pressure to our north will deliver lots of sunshine and a cool day, followed by a crisp night with scattered frost, except in the warmer locations, especially near Lake Champlain. Sunny, cool weather continues through Thursday. Now your forecast details. Any morning clouds giving way to increasing sunshine, mostly sunny by afternoon, not quite so breezy and cool, in the low to mid-60s, a few upper 50s over the higher terrain north. Tonight, mostly clear, a few high clouds far south, areas of valley fog, and scattered frost, especially in the cold spots, lows 30s to low 40s. Tomorrow, any fog burns off to sunshine in the 60s. I'm meteorologist Mark Breen with an Eye on the Sky.
0: Welcome back and good morning. I'm Helen Lyons. Thank you very much for making Vermont Public Classical part of your day here on this Tuesday, September 22nd. Coming up in the 8 o'clock hour, a folk tune full Hungarian rondo from Zoltán Kodály. And then we shall wave farewell to our summer nights with Catherine Hoover's piece of that title. Music of Friendship by Xavier Dubois Foley. And then we finish out the hour with the lovely Pair of Arabesque by Claude Debussy for clarinet and harp. We'll begin with Bach's Flute Sonata in C major, BWV 1033. Lovely, elegant flute melody here, like curls of the wood smoke we're going to be smelling soon, and whispering fall breezes. Jean-Pierre Rampal, flute, Trevor Pinnock, harpsichord, and Roland Pidoux, cello, perform.

0: A flute sonata in C major, BWV 1033, today's 8 o'clock Bach. Jean-Pierre Rampal, flute, Roland Pidoux, cello, and Trevor Pinnock, harpsichord, performing here on Vermont Public Classical. I'm Helen Lyons. It is a pleasure to be sharing 8 o'clock Bach. I know it is a really popular part of the daily programming you hear here on Vermont Public Classical. And today I have a friend in the studio. Hopefully her microphone is working. Karen, hello.
1: Good morning.
0: Good morning. And of course, when I have a friend in the studio, that means one thing. We've got a membership drive going on, and here we are at the end of September, at the as we flip over into this new season of autumn this evening. We are asking you to maybe turn over a new leaf and join us here at Vermont Public.
1: That is a great idea, Helen. You know, last year we lost $2 million through federal funding, and we were very humbled by the way our community came out to help us close that gap for the fiscal year. But it's not a one-year problem, unfortunately.
0: Right.
1: And so that's why we're reaching out again.
0: Yes, that's right. This funding is gone. It is gone forever. And although our community rallied incredibly to fill that gap for us, the next step is making sure that we maintain that coverage of our funding. And that is what we are here asking you to help us with. When you give at vermontpublic.org, you shore up all the fantastic programming that you hear, the glorious music every single day, locally curated music by me and Walter and Linda Radke on the Choral Hour, and all of our fantastic national programming from our syndicated partners. So that is what you're supporting. And when you give today, it's even more exciting. We've got a bit of a challenge going on.
1: We do. We have a special challenge during this drive. When we receive 1,320 gifts, we will get an additional $132,000. That's what will be unlocked for Vermont Public. So that's every 10 gifts made, another $1,000 is earned thanks to a group of very generous donors.
0: Yes, a community of donors inviting our community here in Vermont, in our listening area. I mean, you can listen. You could be in Timbuktu listening because of our streaming services. 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VermontPublic.org is the place to give. So far today, we've received 44 gifts. That's amazing in just the last couple of hours. So we need 1,157 more to go during
1: That's
0: this
1: good
0: fall
1: math,
0: membership.
1: Helen.
0: Funnily enough, I have it right in front of me. Someone is doing the math for me.
1: Oh, that makes it easier.
0: the inside baseball of radio. 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
1: And you can also give through the app.
0: And as well as our fantastic mobile app. Yes, thank you, Karen. That's something I always forget to mention. We're going to get straight back into the music. Some folk tunes and dance melodies here from Zoltán Kodály's 1917 Hungarian Rondo. The Orpheus Chamber Orchestra perform.

0: Zoltán Kodály's Hungarian Rondo. We heard the Orpheus Chamber Orchestra performing here on Vermont Public Classical, where support for our programming comes from our sustaining members, as well as the Vermont Sheep and Wool Festival, in person at the Tunbridge Fairgrounds, October 3rd and 4th. Details at vtsheepandwoolfest.org. Good morning. I'm Helen Lyons here in the studio, classical studios, with Karen Jamiel from our philanthropy team, coming to you here on the first day of our radio pledge drive. Good morning, Karen. You're a little beset by some autumn allergies, are you not?
1: I am. Well, feeling a little stuffy, but
0: thanks for rallying and being here. Because we are here for a very important reason.
1: We are. We are in our fall radio pledge drive today. And I'm actually very excited about this statistic. I don't know if you knew this, Helen, but more than 25% of our current sustaining members increased their monthly gift last year.
0: And that's huge.
1: It is. Yeah. It's super important, because that monthly gift gives us predictable revenue that we can count on. And it doesn't matter what's happening in Washington.
0: That's
1: and
0: right.
1: And so people
0: That's
1: can
0: right.
1: make their gifts right now at vermontpublic.org or by calling 800-639-6391.
0: And when you do make a gift as a sustaining member, if it's at the $16 a month or also a $192 one-time gift, we will thank you. There's always a thank you gift. This time, perfect for autumn, alongside sleeve t-shirt designed by our in-house graphic designer, who is an absolute genius, Laura. It says Long Live Public Radio on it. It's in this lovely denim blue color, blue jean color, bright colors, whimsical design. That's yours when you become a sustaining member at that $16 a month level, or increase your existing sustaining membership to that $16 a month level. If a one-time gift is better for your budget right now, it's $192. So far this morning, we've received 50 gifts, 169 over the course of the total drive, which began over email the last week. And that means we're getting there. We're getting through this challenge that we've got going on. A group of very generous donors have put up some challenge funds for us.
1: That's right. We have $132,000 that will be unlocked for Vermont Public when we get to 1,320 gifts for this drive.
0: That's right. So every 10 gifts means an additional $1,000 for Vermont Public. This is the first day of our drive. What if we achieve that by Thursday, say? You know, that would be amazing.
1: That would be wonderful.
0: And so we hope we can count on your support. We really appreciate your support. Snag that t-shirt. Get all cozy for fall for a $16 a month sustaining membership. We're going to turn back to some music here as we say farewell to summer. Catherine Hoover's Summer Night here. Carol Ann Martin leads the Bournemouth Sinfonietta with the composer of flute and Peter Kane horn performing.

0: Catherine Hoover's Summer Night, and we've seen the last of our summer nights until next June. We heard Carol Ann Martin leading the Bournemouth Sinfonietta, Catherine Hoover flute, and Peter Kane horn featured soloists here on Vermont Public Classical. But I, you know, I love autumn, so I feel like this is the day to celebrate, and what better way to mark the occasion of the fall equinox then to make a contribution to Vermont Public. Good morning, Karen.
1: I like your thinking, Helen. I was looking at some of the comments, and they're so perfect. Brooke in Hudson Falls, New York says, I love Vermont Public, wish I could donate more. Joseph in Woodstock, Virginia said that he gave because of the incessant attack on our free press and wishes he could give more. And it's so great to hear that. But here's the thing. You gave what you could give, and that's all that we ask. If you can make a gift to support Vermont Public right now, that is so great, and it helps us, and it helps our community, and you can do that right now at vermontpublic.org.
0: That's right, and I want to shout out two more classical listeners. Carol in Essex, New York, loves Walter Parker, and apparently Walter described the typewriter in Leroy Anderson's composition as a period instrument, which is just, you know, the genius of Walter Parker on display there. Thank you, Carol, for your contribution. And we also have Lisa Grace in Shaftesbury, says, I love classical music. Thank you so much for your contribution. And actually, we've got a little something for our music lovers in the form of our prize giveaway this drive.
1: I actually think this is a very cool giveaway.
0: So fun.
1: So anybody who makes a gift during this membership drive is automatically entered to win a trip to see a Tiny Desk concert at our NPR headquarters in Washington, D.C. next spring.
0: Yeah, I mean, you can see, you never know who's going to be there.
1: Yeah, it could be, and it does include a behind-the-scenes tour, so
0: brilliant.
1: You always run into somebody there.
0: Brilliant. You know, there are times when I'm real bummed that I'm not eligible for these prizes.
1: I know,
0: and this is one
1: I'd go after for sure. Because it's not just the concert. You get transportation,
0: right,
1: and hotel and all of those things. And all you have to do is make a gift to Vermont Public right now at vermontpublic.org. You can make it on the app, or if you want to talk to a person, 800-639-6391.
0: And of course, as always, we do hope that you will donate, but you do not need to make a contribution to enter this drawing. 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And we're hoping that perhaps a sustaining membership will mark the fall equinox for you today. 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
1: That's right. And a sustaining gift is the most reliable way for us to ensure our programming.
0: Yes.
1: If you can make the gift now at vermontpublic.org, that would be great. And once again, it's whatever works for your budget. $20 would be fantastic.
0: Yeah, and that's the right, whatever number for you is the right number for sure. And if you've never given before and you set up a sustaining membership, we have a term for you here. You're called a double rainbow. So, you know, let's have the whole sky shining with some double rainbows today when you give at vermontpublic.org or call 800-639-6391. Well, we're going to turn now to music of friendship. This piece titled Shelter Island. Shelter Island is where Randall Goosby, violinist, and Xavier Dubois Foley, double bass, met at Itzhak Perlman's music camp. And Foley wrote this work for the two of them to perform.

Xavier Dubois Foley's blues-infused Shelter Island. Randall Gooseby, violin, and the composer, double bass, performing here on Vermont Public Classical. And the violin takes a solo journey Friday evening as the Green Mountain Chamber Music Festival presents Violin Alone. 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That's Friday at 7:30 at St. Paul's Cathedral in Burlington. 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We'll finish out this hour with Claude Debussy's two arabesques here, art imitating the beauty of nature, the lovely curling fractals here of the frost we will soon see on our window panes. Richard Stoltzman, clarinet, and Nancy Allen, harp, perform.

0: Claude Debussy's Two Arabesques, Richard Stoltzman, clarinet, and Nancy Allen, harp, performing here on Vermont Public Classical. Here's what's happening tonight on, or this week rather, on Exploring Music.
1: Hello, I'm Peter Van de Graaff. 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We're going to find out all about this man. A refugee from France who taught in California, he counted among his pupils Burt Bacharach, Dave Brubeck, and William Bolcom. This week on Exploring Music, it's all about Darius Milhaud. I hope you'll be listening.
0: Tune in weeknights at 7 o'clock for Exploring Music here on Vermont Public Classical, just one of the programs we bring you here. Thanks to your support. Good morning. I'm Helen Lyons here in the studios with my colleague Karen of our philanthropy team. Thanks, Karen. Now, you had something you wanted to say about that Debussy.
2: I did. I was listening to that piece, and I was thinking, you know, it's perfect. This is why people come to listen to this music, right? 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And, you know, that's what we're here for. We're here to help you slow down and listen thoughtfully. 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
0: Yeah.
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0: Yeah, and, you know, let's face it, there is a lot of stuff out there to consume. Just a barrage of not only information, but entertainment. 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
2: 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And you can make your gift right now at vermontpublic.org or by calling 800-639-6391.
0: That's right. And we are storming ahead this morning. We've received 77 gifts just this morning, just since they went live on Morning Edition at 6.
2: It's doubled then since we started.
0: That's right. It was about 40-something when we started. Mm-hmm. We've received 196 gifts overall, so we're well on the way. 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And that is exactly right. 800-639-6391 is the number. Or you can always give at vermontpublic.org. 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
0: Mobile app. That's right. Thanks to Robert in Shaftesbury, inspired by the fact that it's a fall drive. We've got Roland in Brookfield. Always love a good challenge campaign. Thank you so much for your support, folks. We really appreciate it. Karen, do you want to stick around in the 9 o'clock hour? I've got some awesome Mozart coming up in just a few moments.
2: I would be happy to. I actually really like Mozart.
0: Oh, well, this is my favorite. It's my favorite of his opera overtures coming up soon here on Vermont Public Classical. 90.1 WOXM Middlebury, 102.1 WVXR Randolph, 88.1 WNCH Norwich, 106.9 WVTI Brighton, 91.5 WVLR FM Lindenville, 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forecast. We'll be back with Mozart's Marriage of Figaro overture. All of that right after this message.
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6: Good morning. From the Fairbanks Museum in St. Johnsbury, this is the Eye on the Sky forecast. Today's autumnal equinox at 8:05 this evening marks the beginning of fall on the calendar, but the seasonal transition is well underway. It's been cool for several days, though September thus far is averaging right about normal. Cool high pressure to our north will deliver lots of sunshine and a cool day, followed by a crisp night with scattered frost, except in the warmer locations, especially near Lake Champlain. Sunny, cool weather continues through Thursday. Now your forecast details. Any morning clouds giving way to increasing sunshine, mostly sunny by afternoon, not quite so breezy and cool in the low to mid-60s, a few upper 50s over the higher terrain north. Tonight, mostly clear, a few high clouds far south, areas of valley fog, and scattered frost, especially in the cold spots, lows 30s to low 40s. Tomorrow, any fog burns off to sunshine in the 60s. I'm meteorologist Mark Breen with an Eye on the Sky.
0: Welcome back. I'm Helen Lyons. Thanks very much for your company here on Vermont Public Classical on this Tuesday, September 22nd. Here in the 9 o'clock hour, we'll enjoy Gustav Mahler's Heavenly Adagietto from the Fifth Symphony, Music for Wind Quintet by Edward Elgar, some of his Shed music. We finish out the hour with the ever-elegant Robert Fuchs, his Andante Graziosa and Capriccio for Chamber Orchestra. But we begin off to the races here with Mozart, his overture to The Marriage of Figaro. In our library, this one has the fastest tempo. Thomas Schippers leads the Columbia Symphony Orchestra.

0: Mozart's Marriage of Figaro Overture, Thomas Schippers leading the Columbia Symphony Orchestra here on Vermont Public Classical. And tonight's Choral Hour rebroadcast takes from the operatic stage. Let's find out more.
1: I'm Linda Radke, the host of the Choral Hour. 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From Haydn's Oratorio of the Seasons, we'll hear choruses about harvest and hunt, and Vermont composer Don Jameson, too. 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
0: Welcome back and good morning. I'm Helen Lyons. Thanks so much for joining me here on Vermont Public Classical. And thanks so much to my colleague Karen for joining me here in the classical studios as we embark upon this 9 o'clock hour in rather swift style with Mozart.
2: Always happy to be here with you, Helen.
0: And, you know, we've got the Choral Hour coming up. Part of what we bring you here at Vermont Public Classical is a connection to the local community. And in particular, Linda Radke does such a great job of keeping her finger on the pulse of what's happening in the choral music world around the state, bringing you music that reflects the concerts that you're going to be hearing live. 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
2: It's really impressive the local curation that happens here. You know, I get to walk past all of the music all the time in the hallway and see the library. Mm-hmm. And it's just so nice to know that we are not responding to any algorithms or anything like that. This is so local. I mean, these are people in our building who are selecting this music for you. And just like you said with Linda, you know, she's looking at what's happening around the state and in everyone's communities. And it's just such a great thing to be able to support if you can. And that's why we are asking people to make a gift today if they can. 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
0: 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I'm just trying to find my stats here. 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So just over 1,100 more to go before we reach that goal of 1,320 total gifts, whether it's a sustaining membership or a one-time gift, again, as Karen said, a $16 a month sustaining membership or that $192 one-time gift. We will thank you with that long-sleeve t-shirt. 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Now, if that Mozart was nice and crisp and fast, we have the sehr langsam, very, very slow adagietto from Mahler's Symphony No. 5, often called his love letter to his wife, Alma. He wrote a little poem that accompanied the movement, "In Which Way I Love You, My Sunbeam, I Cannot Tell You With Words." Nadia Salerno Sonnenberg leads the New Century Chamber Orchestra, Randall Pratt, harp.

0: Music to soothe the soul. Gustav Mahler's Adagietto from his Fifth Symphony. Nadia Salerno-Sonnenberg led the New Century Chamber Orchestra featuring Randall Pratt harp here on Vermont Public Classical. On Thursday, the Opera Company of Middlebury's Music in Troubled Times Festival presents a chamber music concert featuring the OCM String Quartet, mezzo-soprano, and baritone. 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Good morning. I'm Helen Lyons, here basking in that lovely Mahler with my colleague Karen from our philanthropy department. Karen, hello.
1: Hello.

0: Helen.
1: Did you drift off a little bit during that, Mahler? We're awake now.
0: It was very calming. I have to say, this is one of the things that really makes Vermont Public Classical so special. Just listening to you describe the love letter and the other pieces that you've talked about, remembering, you know, Walter talking about the typewriter as a period instrument, all of those things make this so special. It's really worth supporting. And that's why we're asking people today, if they can support us, to consider becoming a sustaining member. Maybe $10 or $20 a month fits your budget. Whatever it is, you can make that gift right now at vermontpublic.org or by calling 800-639-6391.
1: Yeah, absolutely. I don't think I will ever recover from Walter's typewriter comment. It's just so good. I'll never say anything as witty on the air. Yeah, it's so true. I grew up using a typewriter.
0: I did too, but have you watched a kid today try to use
1: what is this
0: one?
1: Thing?
0: But the good news too is that if people make a gift, any gift to the drive, they are automatically entered into a giveaway.
1: That's right, where you can watch music being made by human hands in real time. Our giveaway is a trip to Washington, D.C. to our NPR headquarters to watch a Tiny Desk concert. It's been such a phenomenon since it started, and you can see behind the scenes. We don't know. It'll be next spring, in spring of 2027. We don't know what artist you will see. It could be anybody from an up-and-coming group to an established musician, and that's the excitement of it. Plus, you'll get all your transportation and hotel taken care of by this giveaway. And so any gift given during this fall membership drive qualifies for that giveaway.
0: That's right. And so what we are asking of you is to become a sustaining member, because that is the most reliable source of support for us and enables us to better be able to provide you with the programming that you so enjoy.
1: That's right. 800-639-6391 is the number to call. And you can also give at vermontpublic.org as well as on our mobile app. Well, we've got some more music on the way here. Time to turn now to Wind Quintet, written by a young self-taught Edward Elgar. Music for he and his brother and some friends to play in their parents' garden shed. We'll hear his four dances for Wind Quintet, the Athena Ensemble perform.

0: 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We heard the Athena Ensemble here on listener-supported Vermont Public Classical. 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And you can also head to vermontpublic.org/classical and hear a lovely segment, an interview I did with Lisa, as well as one of their featured composers, young Vermont composer Holden Friesel, who has a work being premiered on that program. It's sure going to be a great evening of music. I'm Helen Lyons, here with my colleague Karen Jamiel to ask you to participate in our fall membership drive.
1: That's right. 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
1: And you could join Pete in New York, New York, Catherine in Island Pond, Vermont, Mary in Newport, Vermont, Melody in Barrie, Vermont, or Karen in St. George, Vermont, all of whom have made their gifts today. And that is all helping us toward the challenge that we have going on right now. 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
0: Yes, and that's thanks to a group of donors who pulled some money together, quite a lot of money, in fact, $132,000. That's our goal to achieve in this drive. So every 10 gifts releases another $1,000 from that pool. We are hoping to use that all up by the end of the drive. 800-639-6391, vermontpublic.org, on the mobile app, whatever way in which you choose to give, whatever the amount you choose to give is just right, as Goldilocks used to say. Karen, thank you so much for being here with me this morning. I know it's getting up early. It's fighting those fall allergies, so I appreciate it so much.
1: I'm always up early, and I'm looking forward. I'll be back with you on Thursday.
0: Excellent. I look forward to it very much.
1: Me too.
0: Let's look forward to a little music now. Robert Fuchs's Andante Grazioso and Capriccio. Christian Ludwig leads the Cologne Chamber Orchestra.

0: The Andante Graziosa and Capriccio from Robert Fuchs. 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I'm Helen Lyons. Thanks so much for your company this morning. I hope you have a lovely rest of your Tuesday. More great music is on the way now with our resident musical encyclopedia and wit, Walter Parker.
1: Well, that's you're too kind, Helen. Thank you very much. In a moment, we'll get the Eye on the Sky weather from Fairbanks Museum meteorologist Mark Breen. Then we have music of Bach, Schubert, Mendelssohn, and Doreen Carwithin within the hour here on Vermont Public Classical.
2: Good morning. From the Fairbanks Museum in St. Johnsbury, this is the Eye on the Sky forecast. Today's autumnal equinox at 8:05 this evening marks the beginning of fall on the calendar, but the seasonal transition is well underway. It's been cool for several days, though September thus far is averaging right about normal. Cool high pressure to our north will deliver lots of sunshine and a cool day, followed by a crisp night with scattered frost, except in the warmer locations, especially near Lake Champlain. Sunny, cool weather continues through Thursday. Now your forecast details. Any morning clouds giving way to increasing sunshine, mostly sunny by afternoon, not quite so breezy and cool, in the low to mid-60s, a few upper 50s over the higher terrain north. Tonight, mostly clear, a few high clouds far south, areas of valley fog, and scattered frost, especially in the cold spots, lows 30s to low 40s. Tomorrow, any fog burns off to sunshine in the 60s. I'm meteorologist Mark Breen with an Eye on the Sky.
1: Currently, it's 44 in Montpelier and St. Johnsbury, 46 in Rutland and Burlington, 55 in Brattleboro, 56 in Binnington, 10 degrees Celsius in Montreal. In just a moment, I'll be speaking with Vermont Public CEO Vijay Singh. But first, music of Bach. This is his Keyboard Concerto No. 7 in G minor, which is essentially the same music as his Violin Concerto No. 1. We'll hear pianist Simona Dinnerstein with the Boston-based ensemble A Far Cry.

0: Johann Sebastian Bach's Keyboard Concerto No. 7 in G minor, the same music as his first violin concerto. We heard pianist Simona Dinnerstein with the ensemble A Far Cry here on Vermont Public Classical at 10:15 on this Tuesday morning. It is the first morning of our September membership drive. I'm Walter Parker here with Vermont Public's CEO, Vijay Singh, and we have a challenge on the table.
1: That's right, Walter. Today, during the September membership drive, every 10 gifts unlocks $1,000 extra for Vermont Public. 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
0: So far, we've heard from 220 people making contributions. 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So let's hear from you. 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
1: And we hope you do. 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
1: Well, we're doing okay because of this community, because of the folks who've come out to support us. 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That kind of support makes all of

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1: And, you know, so much of what we do here is about helping people to avoid a lot of the traps of typical commercial media. We're not here to try and sell you anything. Actually, in a lot of cases, we're trying to help you slow down. Vermont Public Classical is a great example of that. We have a digital product called Vermont Human. It's a social media product, but again, it's designed in the opposite way that commercial institutions typically get you to click and waste your time with them. We really want to make sure we are always providing something that's enriching, something that helps the community connect, and all of these things are ultimately held accountable by you. So not only does your support make the difference, but we're in your community. We are your friends and neighbors, and you hold us accountable, which makes us different.
0: So join us in this endeavor right now at 1-800-639-6391 if you'd like to speak to a real-life human being. We have some available. Or you can go online to vermontpublic.org. Thank you very much. As we turn to music of Franz Schubert, his Quartet Satz, or Quartet Movement, played by the Emerson String Quartet.

0: Franz Schubert's Quartet Movement in C Minor, played by the Emerson String Quartet. It's 29 minutes past 10 o'clock. We have Mendelssohn's Midsummer Night's Dream Overture coming up in just a moment here on Vermont Public Classical. I'm Walter Parker, and I'm joined once again by Vermont Public CEO Vijay Singh, as we encourage you to participate is the word I'm trying to say, in our September membership drive. This is the first on-air day of our September membership drive.
1: And it's a great time to participate because we have a very special challenge during this drive. 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
0: 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We'd like to thank a few people as well who've already contributed, including John of Canaan, New Hampshire, who says Helen Lyons is incredible. Well, thank you very much, John. We agree. And thank you for making that contribution.
1: 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And you can join Cindy from Plattsburgh, New York, who says Vermont Public is a lifeline and they are very connected to civic duty. 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
0: 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The Overture to A Midsummer Night's Dream, the London Symphony Orchestra, led by Claudio Abbado.

0: Felix Mendelssohn's Overture to a Midsummer Night's Dream, the London Symphony Orchestra led by Claudio Abbado. 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We have music of Doreen Carwithen, an English composer, coming up in just a moment. 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Vermont Public is a media sponsor for Capital City Concerts and its Fall Feast of Music, October 3rd at the Montpelier Unitarian Church and October 4th at Charlotte Congregational Church, featuring Vivaldi and songs by Don and Henry Jameson with the Skylark Quartet, Chorus, and soprano Mary Bonhag. Tickets at capitalcityconcerts.org.
1: Good morning, and you're listening to Walter Parker on Vermont Public Classical, as you often do. I'm Vijay Singh, the CEO of Vermont Public, and I'm so happy to join you this morning because we are in the midst of our September fall drive. We have a very special challenge during this drive. 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
0: That's right. And so if you do the math, we have a goal of 1,320 contributors during the course of this membership drive, which will end on Saturday. And that means $132,000 if we get those 1,320. I'm failing at arithmetic. So take over.
1: That's all right. You know, we can keep it simple, which is, again, every 10 gifts unlocks another $1,000 for us. So we do hope you go to vermontpublic.org or try out the Vermont Public app to make a gift now. And it's important that you do. You know, last year, thousands of Vermonters answered a question we weren't sure how we were going to answer, which is, what happens when public media loses its federal funding? And I'll tell you, the community came out to support us. They helped us through our first year. But it's another year. It's a different year. And we need the community support again.
0: It was very gratifying to see the support and how many people showed that it mattered to them that Vermont Public was in some jeopardy of losing that. We did lose the federal funding. It amounted to $2 million or so, I believe, about 9%, 10% of our, of our budget. And that's a big enough chunk to notice, for sure. And we're glad that you stepped up. And if you were one of those people, thank you very much. But as you say, it's a new year, a new fiscal year, and it's important that we hear from you. We have a toll-free number for you, 1-800-639-6391, or you can do it online at vermontpublic.org, where you have lots of room to make comments about this and that, what you like, what you'd like different. You can do that online at vermontpublic.org. 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
1: And we do hope to hear from you. 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
0: It's a mutually beneficial relationship. 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As we turn to music of the English composer Doreen Carwithen, also known as Mary Alwyn after she married composer William Alwyn, this is her Bishop Rock, about a tiny island off the coast of England, just big enough for a lighthouse, the London Symphony Orchestra led by Richard Hickox.

Bishop Rock. Music evoking the coast of England by Doreen Carwithen, also known as Mary Alwyn. The London Symphony Orchestra led by Richard Hickox here on Vermont Public Classical at 2 minutes before 11 o'clock. Coming up, we have music of Richard Wagner, Frédéric Chopin, Maurice Ravel, and Igor Stravinsky. So we hope you'll stay tuned to Vermont Public Classical and consider making a contribution at 1-800-639-6391 or go to vermontpublic.org. Thank you very much. 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The Eye on the Sky weather: mostly sunny, not quite so breezy and cool, with highs low to mid-60s, a few upper 50s in the far north. Tonight, mostly clear and crisp, with just a few high clouds in the far south, areas of river valley fog, scattered frost in the cold spots, lows in the 30s to low 40s, some cold spots north near 30. Wednesday, areas of river valley fog, then mostly sunny and seasonably cool. Highs tomorrow, low to mid-60s. Currently, it's 45 in Montpelier, 50 in Burlington, 51 in Rutland and St. Johnsbury, 57 in Brattleboro, 58 in Bennington, 12 degrees Celsius in Montreal. This is the prelude to Act 3 of Wagner's opera Lohengrin. The Royal Concertgebouw Orchestra is led by Ricardo Chailly.

0: the prelude to Act 3 of Wagner's opera Lohengrin. We heard the Royal Concertgebouw Orchestra, led by Ricardo Chailly. We have music of Frédéric Chopin, his wonderful Barcarolle, coming up in just a moment. I'm Walter Parker, here once again with our CEO here at Vermont Public, Vijay Singh.
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0: I don't want to get into too much math, but we've heard from 231 people so far. 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
1: And when you make your gift, please leave a comment. 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And, you know, we are here powered by Vermont. We are here to serve Vermont, but we also serve Vermonters at heart. So I want to recognize some folks outside of Vermont who have stepped up to support this work. Amy, all the way from Santa Fe, New Mexico, says, I listen to NPR wherever I am. Vermont Public is my favorite. Thank you so much, Amy. Lynn from Ketchum, Idaho, and Stephen from Pottsville, Pennsylvania, says, renewing support from Pennsylvania, was waiting for some kind of match. And you're absolutely right, Stephen. Never a better time to give than we have a match. 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Check out the thank you gift, the shirt that we have available for you. And you can know that your gift is helping us to unlock that $132,000 we're hoping to get unlocked.
0: 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And that's a terrific prize. 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Let me thank Linda of Swanton, who says, Public radio is life-giving. Thanks also to Christopher of Marlboro, New Hampshire, who says they like what we do. And a devoted Vermont Public listener is Suzanne of Claremont, New Hampshire. Thanks to everyone who has contributed.
1: Absolutely. We cannot do this work without you. We are community powered, especially now that we no longer get federal funding. 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

0: Frédéric Chopin's Barcarolle, played by pianist Mahini Teave of Rapa Nui or Easter Island. 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This is the first morning of our on-air September membership drive. I'm Walter Parker, and I'm joined by Vermont Public CEO Vijay Singh as we encourage you to become an active listener to Vermont Public by making a contribution right now of any amount.
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0: trip for two to see a Tiny Desk concert at the NPR headquarters in Washington, D.C. in the spring of 2027. 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
1: And I believe you get to choose which one you want to attend. They are in March, April, and May of 2027. So you can start looking at your calendar. And if you win that drawing, you'll be able to choose a Tiny Desk concert to attend. It includes hotel and airfare, I believe, as well.
0: That's right.
1: All-inclusive. Well, I think it includes everything.
0: It's a wonderful thank you, our show of appreciation for your support. 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Thank you so much to those folks. 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
1: 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Thank you very much. It's now time for music again, and we have Maurice Ravel's wonderful Le Tombeau de Couperin, his homage to 18th century French musicians, including François Couperin, the London Symphony Orchestra, led by Claudio Abbado.

0: Maurice Ravel's Le Tombeau de Couperin, played by the London Symphony Orchestra, Claudio Abbado directing. We have music of Igor Stravinsky in just a moment here on Vermont Public Classical. It's 21 minutes before noon on this Tuesday morning. I'm Walter Parker, here with our CEO at Vermont Public, Vijay Singh. 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And so you can help by making a contribution right now at 1-800-639-6391 or vermontpublic.org.
1: That's right, Walter. And when you give a gift, there's a space for you to leave a comment. We'd love to shout you out on air and read your comment. I want to read a special one right now from Paula from Northfield, who says, huge fan of the station. Helen and Walter are their favorites. Well, thank you. Thank you, Paula. And, you know, Helen and Walter are my favorites, too.
0: Obviously an astute listener. Thank you very much for that, Paula. And if you would like to make your comments, there's plenty of room online when you go to vermontpublic.org. We'd love to hear from you. We've heard from several Producer Circle members this morning, and that's a way to do a little more if you're able to make a contribution of $100 a month or $1,200 for the year. 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
1: That's right. We did one in July with the Skylark Quartet. It was a tribute to Robert Resnick, and it was incredibly impactful to see the community come out and support Robert for all that he did for Vermont Public and all that he did for Vermont.
0: I might suggest that this would be a great time to make a contribution in memory of Robert Resnick, if you choose, and all the great work he did with All the Traditions that's being carried on now by Kate McNally here on Vermont Public. 1-800-639-6391 or vermontpublic.org. We also invited Producer Circle members to the showing of the ICE documentary that our news department put together. We had a showing in Stetson Studio 1 also. So there are a number of events that you'll be invited to as a Producer Circle member, and you're going a little bit extra to support Vermont Public with that contribution of $100 a month or $1,200 for the year.
1: That's right. And like you said, you get invited to special events. You can get a tour of our facilities. You also get regular updates from me, our CEO, and our leadership team with the latest insider news information. Actually, we have one of those going out this week. But ultimately, your philanthropic support ensures that our service remains freely available to everyone in our community, regardless of their ability to make a gift. So we know $100 a month, $1,200 a year, that's not going to be workable for everybody. But if you are able, you make this service freely available to our entire community, which makes all the difference.
0: Those are magic words, freely available. That is a long tradition here at Vermont Public. We offer this service. We make it freely available. Those are words that a former employee of ours who now works for NPR in Washington, Jonathan Butler, used. He said Vermont Public is freely available, but it's not free. It costs money to produce this programming and to distribute it, get it out over the airwaves from these mountaintops and all these formidable places that we broadcast from. And that's where you come in. You help make this possible and keep it freely available to the community, regardless of anyone's ability to pay. And you can do a little extra if you become a Producer Circle member. 1-800-639-6391 or vermontpublic.org. Let us hear from you right now. As we return to music, we have Igor Stravinsky's Quicksilver Scherzo Fantastique, played by the Montreal Symphony Orchestra.

0: The Scherzo Fantastique of Igor Stravinsky, played by the Montreal Symphony Orchestra here on Vermont Public Classical at 5 minutes before noon. Coming up at noon, we'll get the Eye on the Sky midday weather report from Fairbanks Museum meteorologist Lawrence Hayes. So we hope you'll stay tuned for that and more fine music as well. I'm Walter Parker, here with our CEO, Vijay Singh, encouraging you to participate in our September membership drive.
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1: That's right. 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
1: That's right.
0: 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That's going to be given away to someone who has contacted us during this membership drive. 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
1: 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Be the part of the 7 people we need to unlock that next $1,000 before the end of the noon hour. 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
0: 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Vijay Singh, thank you very much for stopping by and helping out.
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0: 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I'm trying to pull up the ID here. I have so many screens active. There it is. Vermont Public Classical, WVNK, Manchester, WVTQ, Sunderland, Manchester, WNCH, Norwich, WVTI, Brighton, WVER-FM, West Rutland, WOXR, Schuyler Falls, Burlington, WOXM, Middlebury, WVXR, Randolph, WVLR-FM, Lindenville, on the Vermont Public app, and at 1069 in Woodstock, with facilities provided by Billings Farm and Museum in Woodstock, Vermont. 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
2: This is the Eye on the Sky forecast from the Fairbanks Museum. Autumn-like weather this week will match up nicely with the calendar, as sprawling surface high pressure, its center now spanning across almost all of northern Ontario and northern Quebec, dominates our weather through at least Thursday, bringing mainly clear skies and temperatures just slightly below average for the season. The details, this afternoon mostly sunny, highs in the low to mid-60s, some upper 50s far north, north to northeast winds 5 to 10. Clear skies tonight, except for some high clouds far south, patchy valley fog, patchy frost outside the Champlain Valley, except likely in northern cold hollows, lows from the mid-30s to lower 40s, except mid-40s near Lake Champlain and upper 20s to lower 30s in northern cold hollows, areas of valley fog early Wednesday, then mostly sunny, highs in the low to mid-60s. I'm meteorologist Lawrence Hayes with an Eye on the Sky.
0: Good afternoon, I'm Walter Parker. Very happy to be sharing music with you on Vermont Public Classical until 3 o'clock this afternoon. We have music coming up in this hour by John Knowles Payne, some piano pieces, the Concerto Serenata, or Concerto Serenade, for harp and orchestra by Joaquin Rodrigo, also coming up this hour. But we'll begin with music of George Frederick Handel, a suite from his Aria Dante, played by Collegium Musicum 90, Simon Standage directing.

0: A suite from George Frederick Handel's Aria Dante, played by Collegium Musicum 90, directed by Simon Standage. We have piano pieces by John Knowles Payne in just a moment here on Vermont Public Classical. It's 16 minutes past noon.
1: 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From Haydn's Oratorio of the Seasons, we'll hear choruses about harvest and hunt, and Vermont composer Don Jameson, too. 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
0: 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So let us hear from you. 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Thank you very much. Next, we have 4 characteristic pieces for piano, Opus 25, of American composer John Knowles Payne. They are Dance, Romance, Impromptu, and Rondo Jocoso, or Cheerful Rondo. This is pianist Denver Oldham.

0: Four Characteristic Pieces, Opus 25 of American composer John Knowles Payne, played by pianist Denver Oldham. We have music of Joaquin Rodrigo in just a moment here on Vermont Public Classical. It's 12:32.
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0: It's easy to do. 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Thanks to Naomi of Shelburne, who contributed, Amy of Montreal West, thank you. And we heard from Martha of Irisburg, thank you very much. 1-800-639-6391 or vermontpublic.org. Next, we have the Concerto Serenade of Joaquin Rodrigo for harp and orchestra, written for the harpist we're going to hear, Nicanor Zabaleta, with the Berlin Radio Symphony, conducted by Ernst Mertzendorfer.

The Concerto Serenata, or Concerto Serenade, for harp and orchestra by Spanish composer Joaquin Rodrigo, played by the harpist for whom it was written, Nicanor Zabaleta, with the Berlin Radio Symphony conducted by Ernst Merzendorfer, music from the mid-1950s, here on Vermont Public Classical. It's 2 minutes before 1 o'clock. Coming up on Vermont Public Classical, we have music of Rossini, an overture, the Serenade No. 2 by Johannes Brahms, and New England Autumn by Peggy Stewart Coolidge. So we hope you'll stay tuned to Vermont Public Classical and might consider making a contribution on this first on-air day of our September membership drive. 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Thank you very much. This is Vermont Public Classical, WNCH Norwich, WVXR Randolph, WVNK Manchester, WVTQ Sunderland Manchester, WOXM Middlebury, WVTI Brighton, WVERFM West Rutland, WOXR Schuyler Falls Burlington, WVLR-FM Lindenville, and on the Vermont Public App. The Eye on the Sky weather. Mostly sunny, not quite so breezy and cool. Highs in the low to mid-60s, a few upper 50s in the far north. Tonight, mostly clear and crisp. Just a few high clouds in the far south. Areas of river valley fog. Scattered frost in cold spots. Lows in the 30s to low 40s. Wednesday, areas of river valley fog, then mostly sunny and seasonably cool. Highs tomorrow, low to mid-60s. Currently, it's 55 in Montpelier, 57 in Burlington, 58 in St. Johnsbury, 60 in Bennington, Brattleboro, and Rutland, 15 degrees Celsius in Montreal. It's 1 o'clock. I'm Walter Parker. And this is the overture to Rossini's The Siege of Corinth. The National Philharmonic Orchestra is led by Ricardo Chailly.

0: The overture to Rossini's opera, The Siege of Corinth, played by the National Philharmonic Orchestra, conducted by Ricardo Chailly. We have a serenade of Johannes Brahms in just a moment here on Vermont Public Classical. It's 9 minutes past 1 o'clock.
1: My name is Josh Martin. I'm from Burlington, Vermont. I've been listening to Vermont Public Classical since it became its own entity in, I think, the year 2007. I love 8 o'clock Bach. Bach would be my favorite composer, so I'm always listening at that time. I love Pipe Dreams as well on Sunday, which is, you know, kind of a niche interest. I appreciate Timeline. I've been a big fan. I think that addresses a really interesting need in the space of classical music, just broadening horizons, exposing people to not just the traditional canon, but also artists that were marginalized or otherwise not heard of, like Florence Price, like Jacqueline Nova. It's really important to me to hear things outside of the canon, artists that just are outside of the white European tradition, and to broaden our knowledge of art in general and classical specifically. Classical music is not something that is served very well in the marketplace these days, and I think it's a very valuable contribution to any community. We need you guys here, and somebody's got to pay the bills, and so we should contribute as we can to do so. If you too appreciate their mission, please consider supporting Vermont Public by making a contribution at vermontpublic.org.
0: 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Thanks so much. Next on Vermont Public Classical, we have Johannes Brahms' Orchestral Serenade No. 2 in A Major, unusual in its instrumentation in that Brahms does not call for violins, just lower strings, violas, cellos, double bass, and winds, who assume a greater prominence without violins there. We'll hear members of the St. Louis Symphony Orchestra, led by Leonard Slatkin.

Johannes Brahms, Orchestral Serenade No. 2 in A Major, played by the St. Louis Symphony Orchestra, Leonard Slatkin directing. 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Ensemble performing All We Are on September 26th, bmcvt.org, and Edgewater Gallery, now featuring the works of June Davis and Marcia Crumley, Artist Demonstration, September 26th, details at 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This is the first on-air day of our September membership drive. It's just a few days. It will end on Saturday. And we have a goal of 1,320 contributions. That's contributions of any amount. Every 10 contributions means another $1,000 goes into the kitty, thanks to a group of generous listeners who have pooled their challenge resources to encourage you to make a contribution. 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And if you might be interested in our Long Live Public Radio long sleeve shirt, you can have a look at it online at vermontpublic.org. 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Next on Vermont Public Classical, New England Autumn, as we anticipate the autumnal equinox just after 8 o'clock this evening. This is music of Peggy Stewart Coolidge, New England Autumn, the Westphalian Symphony Orchestra led by Siegfried Landau.

0: New England Autumn by Peggy Stewart Coolidge, played by the Westphalian Symphony Orchestra, conducted by Siegfried Landau, here on Vermont Public Classical at a minute before 2 o'clock. We'll get the Eye on the Sky weather from Fairbanks Museum meteorologist Lawrence Hayes in just a moment. Then we have an exquisite piano concerto by Mozart, and the last symphony, number 7 of Prokofiev. So we hope you'll stay tuned to Vermont Public Classical, WVER-FM West Rutland, WNCH Norwich, WVTI Brighton, WOXR Schuyler Falls Burlington, WOXM Middlebury, WVTQ Sunderland Manchester, WVNK Manchester, WVXR Randolph, WVLR-FM Lindenville at 94.5 from Wake Robin in Shelburne and on your smart speaker. Lawrence Hayes has the Eye on the Sky weather for us.
1: This is the Eye on the Sky forecast from the Fairbanks Museum. Autumn-like weather this week will match up nicely with the calendar as sprawling surface high pressure, its center now spanning across almost all of northern Ontario and northern Quebec, dominates our weather through at least Thursday, bringing mainly clear skies and temperatures just slightly below average for the season. The details, this afternoon mostly sunny, highs in the low to mid-60s, some upper 50s far north, north to northeast winds 5 to 10. Clear skies tonight, except for some high clouds far south, patchy valley fog, patchy frost outside the Champlain Valley, except likely in northern cold hollows, lows from the mid-30s to lower 40s, except mid-40s near Lake Champlain and upper 20s to lower 30s in northern cold hollows, areas of valley fog early Wednesday, then mostly sunny, highs in the low to mid-60s. I'm meteorologist Lawrence Hayes with an Eye on the Sky.
0: Currently, it's 59 in Montpelier and Burlington, 60 in Bennington, 61 in St. Johnsbury, 62 in Brattleboro and Rutland, 16 degrees Celsius in Montreal. I'm Walter Parker. It's 2 minutes now past 2 o'clock. This is Mozart's Piano Concerto No. 23 in A major, K488, and I call your attention to the middle movement, in F-sharp minor, I believe the only time Mozart wrote in that key. And it's extremely beautiful, even by Mozart standards. We'll hear pianist Robert Casadesus with the Columbia Symphony Orchestra, conducted by George Salles.

The Piano Concerto No. 23 in A Major of Mozart, played by Robert Casadesus with the Columbia Symphony Orchestra, conducted by George Sell. We have the Last Symphony of Prokofiev in just a moment here on Vermont Public Classical. It's 26 minutes past 2 o'clock on this Tuesday afternoon.

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We've got lots of people to thank, more than I can get to. Fortunately, there are so many to thank, including longtime friends of Vermont Public Classical and Vermont Public, Andy and Elise Burrows of Guilford. They were responding to today's generous challenge, encouraging everyone to support Vermont Public when we need it most. Thank you, Andy and Elise. We have also heard from Barbara in Richmond, Sarah in Peru, Vermont, Phelps in South Hero, Vermont, Michelle in St. Albans, Eric in Pittsford, Jamie in Colchester with some nice comments. Thank you, Jamie. And Dan in Essex Junction. Thanks to everyone who has contributed. We hope you'll join them right now, whatever amount you can. 1-800-639-6391 or vermontpublic.org. Thank you very much. As we turn to the Symphony No. 7 of Prokofiev, the Cleveland Orchestra, conducted by Vladimir Ashkenazy.

0: The Symphony No. 7 of Prokofiev, played by the Cleveland Orchestra, conducted by Vladimir Ashkenazy, here on Vermont Public Classical, WOXR, Schuyler Falls, Burlington, WVER-FM, West Rutland, WVLR-FM, Lindenville, WNCH, Norwich, WVNK, Manchester, WVTQ, Sunderland, Manchester, WVXR, Randolph, WOXM, Middlebury, WVTI, Brighton, and at vermontpublic.org.
1: Italian concertos of the 18th century often relied upon the contrasting roles of different groups of instruments. Sometimes it can sound like a conversation. Johann Sebastian Bach, who was not Italian, liked that concept, and he wrote a concerto in the Italian style with just one instrument in mind, the harpsichord. To imitate the back and forth effect, his harpsichord had two manuals or keyboards. Now, over time, that piece is often played on a modern piano. And if you'll wait 5 minutes, we'll put the harpsichord front and center and then add a whole lot of texture. I'm Melissa Owsley. I hope you'll stay with me.

0: The pianist was James Barbagallo, and he played The Joy of Autumn from a collection of New England Idylls by the American composer Edward McDowell.
1: Vermont Public is a media sponsor for The Flynn, presenting Grammy winner and jazz vocalist Samara Joy and her septet on September 30th. 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
1: From the Fairbanks Museum, this is the Eye on the Sky forecast. Pleasant fall days and chilly nights are expected at least through Thursday night, owing to large and persistent high pressure that will remain centered to our north. This will result in fine leaf-peeping weather, but also in the risk of frost away from Lake Champlain, with frost advisories posted for tonight in northern areas and in the central and southern greens. The details this afternoon, partly to mostly sunny, highs in the low to mid-60s with some upper 50s far north, north to northeast winds 5 to 10. Tonight, clear to partly cloudy, patchy valley fog, lows in the 30s except low to mid-40s near Lake Champlain and some upper 20s in northern Cold Hollows. Wednesday, areas of valley fog early, then mostly sunny skies with highs in the low to mid-60s. I'm meteorologist Lawrence Hayes with an Eye on the Sky.
2: Adrian Bolt conducts the new Philharmonia Orchestra to start the hour with Evening in Town from the Meadow to Mayfair Suite by Eric Coates.

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0: Horst Hans Becker conducting the International Philharmonic with Amadeus Guitar Duo and Eden Stell Guitar Duo by Joaquin Rodrigo, the Concerto Andaluz.
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1: Dancing right up to the end of the hour. Next, Benjamin Britten's courtly dances from Gloriana are, just as the title says, actual Elizabethan court dances, like the pavan, galliard, and so on. William Boughton conducts the English Symphony Orchestra.

0: Finishing the hour in courtly style with those courtly dances from Gloriana, written by Benjamin Britten, and William Boughton on the podium conducting the English Symphony Orchestra. I'm Scott Blankenship.
1: I'm Mark Breen. Welcome to Night Sky for Tuesday, September 22nd. It is only a few hours away, the annual arrival of fall, the autumnal equinox at 8:05 this evening. The word equinox comes from Latin for equal night, equal to the days, though not precisely today. Geometrically, the Earth's position along its orbit aligns with the Sun to place our north-south rotational axis exactly perpendicular to the Sun, neither leaning toward nor away from the Sun. It also places the Sun directly overhead at the equator, all leading to the balance of day and night. However, our location, very near the halfway point from the equator to the North Pole, causes the Sun to rise and set at a 45-degree angle to the horizon. Also important, the Earth's atmosphere acts like a lens, bending the sunlight's path so that we see it a few minutes before and after its actual physical position. And the width of the Sun's disk also adds a few minutes, altogether about 8 minutes more than a perfect 12-hour day. On Wednesday, a balance in the heavens on Night Sky. Night Sky is a production of Vermont Public and the Fairbanks Museum and Planetarium.
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0: The Horn Concerto No. 1 by Joseph Haydn, with Iona Brown conducting the Academy of St. Martin in the Fields. Herman Baumann playing the horn.
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Allegro moderato from the Symphony No. 7, Pastorale, and the title certainly fits. It's by Alexander Glazunov with Nema Yervi conducting the Bamberg Symphony Orchestra. I'm Scott Blankenship.

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2: What do you get when you mix a Mozart aria and a man that could make the piano sing? This is Frédéric Chopin's response to Don Giovanni, a response that helped spread his popularity all around Europe. Even Robert Schumann heard these variations and gave them the now famous review, "Hats off, gentlemen, a genius." And I know what you're thinking. Yes, part of the genius, part of that compliment goes to Mozart. He was the one that came up with the famous melody, after all. Well, Bruce Liu is the pianist that you'll hear in about a half hour, and he's gotten some great press on his new album, and you'll hear him perform variations on La Ci Darem La Mano.

0: I think sweeping is a great way to describe that music. Fall Fair by Godfrey Rideout. Uri Meyer conducting the Edmonton Symphony Orchestra.
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0: Bruce Liu, recorded live, playing Frédéric Chopin's Variations on Lachidaram Lamano. Music inspired by Mozart, and you'll hear from the man himself coming up in just a moment with his string quartet number 17.
1: From the Vermont Public Classical Concert Digest, the Counterpoint Vocal Ensemble and the Chorus of Opera Company of Middlebury present Patria Oppressa, operatic scenes lamenting oppression and protesting tyranny by Verdi, Berlioz, Mussorgsky, Beethoven, and others, Saturday, September 26th at 7:30 at Norwich Congregational Church, and Sunday, September 27th at 4 at College Street Congregational Church in Burlington. 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Pianist Paul Orgel will give a UVM faculty recital, including works by Debussy, Ravel, Poulenc, and Bach, Sunday, September 27th at 3 at UVM Recital Hall in Burlington, admission by donation.

From Frédéric Chopin, giving a shout out to Mozart. Next, you'll hear his string quartet number 17, The Hunt. It's the first movement here with the Emerson String Quartet.

0: That's the first movement from Mozart's String Quartet No. 17, titled Hunt, one of his most popular in the genre for sure, and also one of the quartets dedicated to the father of the string quartet, Joseph Haydn. That was the Emerson String Quartet performing. I'm Scott Blankenship. Thanks so much for listening.
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In 1918, Darius Milhaud returned from Brazil to France. I was very happy with the thought of returning to France, but my joy was tinged with a certain regret. I had fallen deeply in love with Brazil. Milhaud is the focus all this week on Exploring Music, I'm delighted to say. I'm Peter Van de Graaff. Welcome. On the way home from Brazil, there were more exotic sights and sounds to digest as they stopped on the island of Martinique, where he enjoyed the Caribbean atmosphere tinged with the French. We're hearing music inspired by that sojourn. It's called Le Bal Martiniquais, the Martinique Ball, and it's with Stephen Coombs and Arthur Pizarro. There were new stars in the literary world, including Apollinaire and Jean Cocteau, who would soon be so influential in his life. There was a new generation of artists, including Fernand Léger, André Derain, Henri Matisse, Marcel Duchamp, and the whole phenomenon of Cubism. Among composers, Milhaud was able to renew his friendships with Honegger, Poulenc, and Louis Durey. He said, "I remember feeling that Poulenc would achieve greatness and become the future of French music." What piece inspired this thought? Three Perpetual Movements, which we hear now with Mark Del Priora and Laurel Zucker.

Trois Mouvements Perpétuels, Three Perpetual Movements by Francis Poulenc, with Mark Del Priora and Laurel Zucker performing together. Mio said the fresh charm of Poulenc's music was the most endearing feature of that period. There were a few other composers who would soon become very important in Mio's life, Georges Auric and Germaine Taillefer among them. Jean Cocteau published a book called Le Coq et l'Arlequin, The Cockerel and the Harlequin, calling for a new French art, leaving behind the influences of Mussorgsky, Rimsky-Korsakov, and even Debussy, and extolling Stravinsky's The Rite of Spring. After a concert which included Duret's Image à Crusoe, which we're hearing, a writer wrote an article called Five Russians, referring to the Russian Five, and Six Frenchmen, naming arbitrarily six composer friends, Mio, Poulenc, Honegger, Duret, Taillefer, and Auric. And thus, Les Six was born under the guiding hand of poet Jean Cocteau.

there was suddenly great interest in these young composers among the press and public. They gave only 6 concerts together, all told, the first of which contained a collection of piano pieces known as the Album des Six. The year was 1920. The pieces were performed in alphabetical order so that no one would get undue recognition. So first Auric, then Duret, Honegger, Millot, Poulenc, and finally Taillefer. And here is that Album des Six with pianist Matthias Weber.

Mio wasn't too pleased with the attention they received, as they were all so different in their inspiration and style, but he went along with it, and they began to give concerts together. Satie was our mascot, he later said. The purity of his art, his horror with all concessions, his contempt for money, and his ruthless attitude towards critics were a marvelous example for us all. For 2 years, they met every Saturday evening, had cocktails, and then went out to dinner together. And there were others there, too, pianists, painters, and poets. One piece was played almost every Saturday night. It's called Cocarde by Poulenc. And this is called Miel de Narbonne, Honey of Narbonne, from Poulenc's Cocarde.

That was Miel de Narbonne from the song cycle Cocarde by Francis Poulenc with Alexandre Tarot and friends. It's Darius Milhaud all this week on Exploring Music. Why not drop us a line and tell us what you think at exploringmusic.org. Milhaud wasn't exclusively tied to Les Six during this period in the early 20s. Still haunted by the memories of Brazil, he wrote one of his masterpieces based on tangos, sambas, and Portuguese fados called Le Boeuf sur le Toit, which literally means the ox on the roof. It's the title of a popular Brazilian song. Milhaud commented once that it might have made a good accompaniment to a Charlie Chaplin film. But instead of a film, Jean Cocteau insisted it be staged as a ballet. So he assembled patrons and envisioned a scenario set in a bar in America during Prohibition. There's a lot of drinking until a policeman enters and it turns into a milk bar. One by one, the characters fade away until the policeman is there alone, left with a bill. Clowns and acrobats from the local circus were hired to play the various parts, and in contrast to the lively music, everything was danced as if in a slow-motion film, interestingly. Noted artist Raoul Dufy designed the sets. From the first performance, it was a huge hit with the audience and critics. And here it is, in its entirety, Le Boeuf sur le Toit, with Antal Doraty conducting the London Symphony.

Antal Doradi and the London Symphony with the ballet Le Boeuf sur le Toit by Darius Milhaud. You may have heard the story of the scandalous premiere of Stravinsky's The Rite of Spring in Paris in 1915 with a near riot in the audience. Well, shortly after the premiere of Milhaud's Le Boeuf sur le Toit, Milhaud had a scandal of his own. He showed his score for the music to Paul Claudel's Protée to Gabriel Pierney, who featured it in a concert in Paris. Not only was it under-rehearsed, it was also incomprehensible to the audience. There were catcalls and boos and hissing, people screaming, "Take it away," before the overture was even over. There was fighting in the audience. The police were called in. Milhaud's reaction? "I was extremely proud. This genuine, violent, spontaneous reaction filled me with boundless confidence. It is the indifference of the public that is depressing. Enthusiasm or vehement protests prove that your work is alive." Well, let's hear that prelude and fugue from the music for Claudel's Protée by Milhaud, conducted by his good friend Pierre Monteux, who leads the San Francisco Symphony.

Prelude and Fugue from Protée by Darius Milhaud, conducted by his good friend Pierre Monteux, a lifelong friend, in fact, with the San Francisco Symphony, that caused that riotous reaction from the Paris audience at its premiere. Pierre Ney's reaction? If that's the way it is, I'll play it on my next program. There was a letter to the editor of a newspaper from Saint-Saëns, which Biot had framed and put on his wall, and it says, "I'm grieved to see that you are opening the doors to all sorts of bedlam and trying to force it down the public's throat when it protests. Several instruments playing in different keys have never produced music, only a babble." Saint-Saëns described polytonality perfectly here. Polytonality! Well, his next work was the Cinq Études, the Five Studies. And the third has four simultaneous fugues, one for brass in D-flat, one for winds in the key of A, one for strings in F, one for solo piano, using all three of those keys. It lasts just 1 minute, and here it is.

The third of the five etudes by Darius Milhaud with Mikhail Korshtik and the Kaiserslautern Radio Symphony, Alan Francis conducting. Once again, a riot broke out. A policeman had to come in and sit next to Milhaud to protect him, but he was unperturbed. The composers of Les Six, except Duret, who didn't want to take part, banded together to compose a ballet called Les Mariés de la Tour Eiffel, The Marriage on the Eiffel Tower, each writing at least one section. It has a very simple story. At a wedding party at the Eiffel Tower, as wedding pictures are taken, every time the photographer says, "Watch the birdie," something appears to interrupt the proceedings, a bathing beauty, a telegram, etc. This is the era of Dadaism, nonsense and absurdity, and was influenced by it. The audience was mostly unimpressed, but it's an important work in that it represents most of Les Six working together. Well, here are the two contributions that Milhaud made for that ballet, the Fugue du Massacre and the Wedding March with Jeffrey Simon and Philharmonia.

0: the two excerpts for the ballet The Wedding on the Eiffel Tower by Darius Milhaud, the Fugue du Mont-Sacre, and the Wedding March with the Philharmonia and Jeffrey Simon. The Groupe des Six, or Les Six, was soon to be disbanded, and another huge influence on Milhaud was waiting in the wings. It was initiated in London, interestingly, but by a jazz musician from the U.S. named Billy Arnold. I'll tell you all about it tomorrow as we continue to hear music of Darius Milhaud and learn more about his life here on Exploring Music. I'm Peter Van de Graaff. 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Sam Genualdi is our recording engineer, with special thanks to Eric Opland and the entire WFMT production and syndication team. 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I'm Peter Van de Graaff. Thank you for listening. 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
1: I'm Linda Radke, the host of the Choral Hour here on Vermont Public Classical. 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And a special welcome to our foliage visitors. We're glad you're here. On today's program, a little jazz mass by Bob Chilcott, the Gloria by Francis Poulenc with the Vermont Symphony Orchestra and Chorus, and Alexander Zemlinsky's setting of The Lord is My Shepherd, Psalm 23. First, Morten Lauritzen's Midwinter Songs, the last movement, Intercession in Late October, the poem by Robert Graves invites us to enter those transitions between